Hello there, and welcome to Exploring Music. It's Bill McLachlan here. Welcome to a guitar fest, a whole week of music for the guitar. The inspiration for this week came from a man named Ken Ackerman, who writes from Columbus, Ohio. He said, I'm responding to Bill's request for new program ideas. I would really love to hear a show dedicated to Andres Segovia. Of all the musicians I have known, no one dominated the field as he did. Almost single-handedly, he converted the guitar from a plaything to a concert instrument. Segovia was an amazing artist and an unforgettable man. Well, thanks, Ken. Segovia was an unforgettable artist. I was lucky enough to hear him three times in concerts, and I remember each concert very vividly. So we're going to be hearing a lot from guitarists this week, and most of these guitarists are actually the pupil of Andres Segovia. So let's start off by listening to the master here playing music of J.S. Bach. Here is Andres Segovia.

Isn't that wonderful? Such clarity and such musical intelligence there. Music of J.S. Bach, the Gigue from the C minor suite for lute. That was Andres Segovia playing. Segovia, born in a little town in Spain called Linares, 1893. At an early age, Segovia went to live with his uncle, Eduardo, who arranged for violin lessons, but they didn't take. The old violin teacher was kind of an old grumpy guy, very, very doctrinaire, and it didn't work for Segovia until his uncle moved him to Granada, and there Segovia came into his own. The guitar, for me, not flamenco, although that was all over Granada at that time. No, he liked the classical composer, Fernando Sor and Tárrega, and he actually met Francisco Tárrega, who agreed to teach him. Unfortunately, he died before the lessons got started, and later on, Segovia said, "My early musical education involved," and I'm quoting now, "the double function of professor and pupil in the same body." He's largely self-taught, and he found some ways of playing the guitar which were very different from those which he heard all around him. Let's listen to a composer born in Barcelona in 1778. That makes him 8 years younger than Beethoven and about 20 years younger than Mozart, whose work he made a variation on. This is Fernando Sor, and we're going to hear variations on a tune from Mozart's Magic Flute, "Das Klinget so herrlich." That sounds so wonderful. In the opera, they're talking about the magical sound of Papageno's bells. Let's listen now to that tune of Mozart, transfigured by Fernando Sor and played for us by Andres Segovia. Variations on a theme by Mozart.

That's charming music, isn't it? And there's a lot of Mozart left in it, even though Fernando Sor turned the tune around a little bit. It was Andres Segovia playing Variations on a Theme by Mozart, Opus 7 of Fernando Sor. But as much as Segovia loved the earlier composers, especially the music of J.S. Bach, he made many, many wonderful transcriptions of Bach's work for guitar. He also loved, of course, Fernando Sor, Tárrega, some of these earlier composers from Spain. But he really comes into his own when he meets composers of his own time. Let's hear Segovia playing now two pieces of Isaac Albéniz, who was born, let's see, 1860. These pieces were written in 1906, part of a big piece of Albéniz called Iberia. It's about his native land, about Spain. And in fact, these are about two great cities. We'll hear now Granada, followed by Sevilla.

They are charming pieces of music, beautifully played by Segovia. Granada and Sevilla of Isaac Albéniz. Let's keep the same town now, Seville, and we'll listen to Joaquin Turina's vision of Seville. Once again, Anja Segovia.

0: Well, that's a little wilder, this music of Turina about Seville, Sevillana. But I suppose he was entitled, Seville was Joaquin Turina's hometown, so I guess he's entitled to tear it up there a little. Before we go ahead, I should tell you, if you've just tuned in, that you're listening to Exploring Music, and you're listening this week to a guitar fest, the first day of which is dedicated to Andres Segovia. Drop us a line and let us know how you like this show, and suggest some more ideas. Once again, that's the reason I'm making this show this week. Ken Ackerman of Columbus, Ohio, wrote asking for a program dedicated to Segovia. You can write to our website, exploringmusic.org.
1: 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We had a beautiful, almost summer-like day today in Chicago. Another one expected tomorrow. Some morning fog is possible, but a high near 73 with the sun being out tomorrow. And a slight chance of rain on Wednesday, but a high near 75 degrees. 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
0: And now we're going to hear a big piece with Segovia playing with orchestra, a composition of Joaquin Rodrigo. It's called Fantasia para un Gentilhombre. Fantasia for a Gentleman. It's based on tunes by the 17th century Spanish composer Gaspar Sanz. We hear four movements, although as I look at it, I see the first is actually two movements together. Villano e Ricercar. Ricercar is an old form. Second movement, Espanoleta. This is talking about the fanfare for the cavalry of Naples. The third movement, Danza de las Hachas, Dances of the Axes. Heard of sword dances, but here it's axes. And the finale is a canario, music from the Canary Islands, based on that old tune of Gaspar Sanz. Here's Joaquin Rodrigo's Concerto for a Gentleman, played by that very great gentleman of the guitar, Andres Segovia.

That's a marvelous recording, isn't it? The Symphony of the Air accompanying Andres Segovia, music of Joaquin Rodrigo, the Fantasia para un Gentilhombre. The clarity we just heard in that playing is remarkable, isn't it? And people asked Segovia, how do you do all of this? And he said, I use only the nails of my hand, not the fingertips. I put my nails perpendicular to the guitar strings because nails bring timbre differences and color variation and give sonorous volume to the guitar. He could play the guitar louder than most folks, which is really good if you're playing with an orchestra, because orchestras can be rather bold. It's hard to exaggerate the effect that Andres Segovia has had on guitars and guitar playing and young guitar pupils. He taught so many great pupils. I'll give you a list of some of them. Julian Bream, Charlie Bird is mostly known as American jazz player. Charo, for heaven's sakes, took lessons with him. Elliot Fisk, Christopher Parkening, John Williams, all pupils of Andres Segovia, and I'm just barely getting started with that list. He's also literally out of this world. In 1989, astronomers named the asteroid 3822. They changed it to Andres Segovia. Let's hear him play one more little piece as a sort of encore. We started with Bach. We'll hear a little bit more Bach now. Here is the Gavotte from the E major violin sonata. Once again, Andres Segovia.

0: I love the way the guitar rings there at the end, don't you? Segovia drew such a great variety of color from the guitar, and he does this in a number of ways. The older school of guitarists used to play their fingers right over the tone hole, which made a rather pretty sound, but not very loud. And you can hear Segovia sometimes in that little piece of Bach move toward that quality, sort of a veiled sound, gentle sound, and then more brilliant at the end when it's almost like trumpets playing, but it's Andres Segovia playing the guitar. All right, that's a very good start for our Guitar Fest this week. And as we go through this week, we'll be hearing more of Segovia's pupils and of composers who compose for Segovia. So thanks for joining us, and I'll see you tomorrow.
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1: 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Now, it's its second movement performed here by the Seoul Philharmonic Orchestra. This conducted by Myung-Hoon Chung.

That's from Beethoven's Ninth Symphony, the second movement performed by the Seoul Philharmonic Orchestra, conducted by Myung-Hoon Chung. And that's on Classical WFMT, 98.7 FM and WFMT.com. By the way, later tonight at 10, Myung-Hoon Chung will conduct the National Center for the Performing Arts Orchestra for Qigong Chen's The Five Elements Suite for Orchestra. 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Now a couple of nocturnes by a couple of Mendelssohns. First, music by Fanny Mendelssohn, Felix's older sister and a gifted composer in her own right. This is her Notturno in G minor, performed by pianist Isetta Kanamason.

composer Fanny Mendelssohn's Notturno, both performed by pianist Isatakana Mason. Camerata Chicago, the city's leading chamber orchestra, opens their season with Mendelssohn's A Midsummer Night's Dream, complete with a famous wedding march, be charmed by a British maestro, Drosten Hall, who conducts and narrates excerpts from Shakespeare's play. Also, Mozart's Sinfonia Concertante for four wind instruments, featuring principal players from the orchestra, and the world premiere of Fantasy on English Folk Tunes by Tony Payne. 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Now, Handel's Concerto Grosso in C minor. This is Kevin Mellon conducting the Aradio Ensemble.

The music of Georg Friedrich Handel, that is his Concerto Grosso in C minor. Kevin Mallon conducting the Aradia Ensemble on Classical WFMT, where programming originates from the Rene Crown Public Media Center. Croatian composer Dora Pejacevic was one of the first women to make a name for herself as a composer in her country. This is her piano quartet, and it's performed by the Kaleidoscope Chamber Collective here on Classical WFMT.

That's from the mind of Croatian composer Dora Pejacevic, her piano quartet performed by the Kaleidoscope Chamber Collective. And that's here on Classical WFMT Chicago, 98.7 FM HD1, online at WFMT.com and the WFMT mobile app. Good evening to you, and thank you for listening. I'm John Norton. Now, you might know the CSO is performing Mahler's Ninth Symphony this week, so I thought to turn to the music of Gustav Mahler. This is his Sixth Symphony, or at least from his Sixth Symphony, which is sometimes called his Tragic Symphony, although that title wasn't part of the original score. From that symphony, here's the Andante movement. Sir George Schulte conducting the Chicago Symphony Orchestra.

The third movement from Mahler's Sixth Symphony, known by some as his Tragic Symphony, that was Sir George Schulte conducting the Chicago Symphony Orchestra. And this is Classical WFMT, 98.7 FM and WFMT.com. 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Maurice Ravel's Miroir is a set of 5 piano pieces, and each one offers a different musical portrait. Here now is the 4th, Alborada del Gracioso, and it's performed by pianist Song Jin Cho.

On Classical WFMT, that is pianist Song Jin Cho performing the fourth of five piano pieces from Maurice Ravel's Miroir, titled Alvarado del Gracioso. I'm John Norton. Thank you for listening tonight. It's almost summer-like. We could have played the Cubs and White Sox in Chicago tomorrow night instead of being on the road. High tomorrow in Chicago, around 73 degrees, an expected high near 75 on Wednesday, and there's a slight chance of rain coming our way on Wednesday here in Chicago. Let's take this now from French composer Mel Bonis. This is her Oriental Suite, the WDR Symphony Orchestra, Cologne, conducted by Joseph Bastien.

Oriental Suite, the work of French composer Mel Bonus, Joseph Bastien conducting the WDR Symphony Orchestra Cologne on classical WFMT, 98.7 FM and WFMT.com, also the WFMT mobile app. Just a heads up, the WFMT Orchestra Series is just ahead at 10, and tonight you'll hear the National Center for the Performing Arts Orchestra. Stand by. Mozart wrote his third violin concerto when he was just 19 years old. Well, he did a lot of great work before he was 20. Here's violinist Laura St. John with The Nights, conducted by Eric Jacobson.

Mozart's Third Violin Concerto. Violinist Laura St. John featured with the Knights there, which were conducted by Eric Jacobson. On Classical WFMT, where programming originates from the Rene Crown Public Media Center. Israeli-American composer Rami Levin wrote this piece. It's called Silk Apples. He wanted to present the idea of something familiar taking on an unexpected character. Let's see how this plays out. It's the Cavatino Duo performing on Classical WFMT.

The name of that piece is Silk Apples, composer Rami Levin with the Cavatino Duo performing. I'm John Norton. Thank you so much for listening tonight. Stand by for the WFMT Orchestra Series. That is just ahead. Tonight you'll hear the National Center for the Performing Arts Orchestra. And then after that at midnight, it's Music Through the Night with Peter Van de Graaff. 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

0: The might of Gustav Mahler's Third Symphony is paired with the dazzling orchestral suite The Five Elements by Qigong Chen in a concert from China's National Center for the Performing Arts in Beijing. Hi, I'm Jan Weller. Our concert will begin shortly as Liu Xiaojia leads the NCPA's resident orchestra in the Third Symphony of Mahler. Along with having a budding international career, Maestro Liu was music director of the Taiwan Philharmonic and is currently its honorary conductor. He's worked with the NCPA extensively, conducting both orchestral and operatic music. And he had this to say about what makes Mahler's Third Symphony so unforgettable.
1: It is the sheer overwhelming scale of humanity that Mahler captures in his symphony. It's not just a piece of music, it's an entire universe. What I love most is how it moves from the raw primal forces of nature in the first movement all the way to a state of pure, sublime love in the final. For a first-time listener, I would say, don't worry about trying to understand the structure. Just let yourself be carried by the emotional current. By the time you reach those final chords, you feel as though you have lived through a whole lifetime of suffering, joy, and ultimately redemption.
0: Conductor Liu Xiaojia. Here he is to lead the NCPA Orchestra and mezzo-soprano Zhu Huiling in the Third Symphony of Gustav Mahler from the National Center for the Performing Arts in Beijing.

0: The Symphony No. 3 of Gustav Mahler. The NCPA Orchestra, with mezzo-soprano Zhu Huiling, was led by Yu Xiaocha from the National Center for the Performing Arts in Beijing. The music of Mahler has been part of the orchestra's performance history since its inception in 2010. Next week, we'll have our final concert from China, as soloist Ning Feng is heard in Shostakovich's second violin concerto, and the NCPA Orchestra performs the Symphony No. 5 by Shostakovich and music from Prokofiev's Romeo and Juliet. I hope you'll be listening. Coming up shortly in this concert, Myung-Won Chung leads the orchestra in Qigong Chen's suite, The Five Elements.
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0: China's National Center for the Performing Arts opened in Beijing in 2007. Its sweeping titanium shell and curved glass walls create the impression of a stage curtain slowly opening. Entering the venue takes you on a journey beneath a lake. As you walk through a transparent underpass below the water, it feels almost like you're entering a new world. It's one of China's most striking modern landmarks, and it's the location of today's concert by their resident orchestra. Next, we have an orchestral suite inspired by one of China's oldest philosophical traditions, Qigong Chen's The Five Elements. The suite takes its inspiration from the ancient Chinese idea that the natural world is shaped by five forces: wood, fire, earth, metal, and water. For Chen, these five elements become characters in a story. Water is the strongest, yet calm. Wood unfolds in endless variety. Fire brings peaceful warmth and life. Earth becomes a nurturing source from which everything grows. And metal shines with strength and light. Together, it's music of remarkable color and delicacy. Leading the NCPA Orchestra in Qigong Chen's The Five Elements, here is conductor Myung-Won Chung.

Ancient philosophy meets 21st century music. That was Qigong Chen's The Five Elements. The NCPA Orchestra was led in that performance by Myung-Won Chung, bringing our concert from Beijing's National Center for the Performing Arts to a close. The concert may be over, but we still have more time with this great orchestra. Here they are with their music director, Yu Jia, in a performance of Johann Strauss Jr.'s Voices of Spring.

Frühlingsstimmen, Voices of Spring by Johann Strauss Jr. The NCPA Orchestra was led by Liu Jia, bringing our time with the orchestra to a close. This program was produced by Daniel Goldberg. Special thanks to Rebecca Neistat, the WFMT Radio Network team, and the media team at the NCPA. The executive producers are Roger White and Jennifer Ho Kwan. Next week, our final concert from China features two works by Shostakovich, his second violin concerto with soloist Ning Feng, and his Symphony No. 5. And we'll hear selections from Prokofiev's ballet, Romeo and Juliet. I'm Jan Weller. Thanks for listening.

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music takes us to Paris a bit later on. I hope you'll stay tuned. Thanks for tuning in the first place. I'm Peter Van de Graaff, your host. We have some flute music to hear, first of all, including one of the flute concertos by Mozart, the number one. Get to that in just a few minutes. This is by the Argentinian composer and a composer who specialized in writing tangos, Astor Piazzolla. In 1983, so this is very late music for him, he wrote this tango for flute and guitar, and it's played by Patrick Galois and Joran Socher.

Flutist Patrick Gallois and guitarist Göran Sulcher performing that music by Argentinian composer Astor Piazzolla, a tango. Here are Eugenia Zukerman with Pinka Zukerman conducting and the English Chamber Orchestra. We'll listen now to the first of the flute concertos, there's two of them in all, by Mozart.

written on a commission from an amateur Dutch flutist. That is the music of Mozart, Flute Concerto No. 1 of his two, and Eugenia Zukerman soloed there with the English Chamber Orchestra. The conductor was Pinkas Zukerman. Speaking of Mozart and the flute, of course, he wrote an opera about a magic flute, and from that opera comes this entrance aria of the comic character Papageno. Der Vogelfänger bin ich ja. I am the bird catcher, yes. It's arranged here for winds, and the ensemble is Nachtmusik.

an ensemble led by Eric Höperich called Nachtmusik, playing that music by Mozart. From the magic flute Papageno's entrance aria, Der Vogelfänger bin ich ja, I am the birdcatcher. We go to Paris now, and first music from 1974 by a very French composer named Jean Francais. This piece is called Le Gai Paris, and it's performed by the Prague Wind Quintet.

Always a lighter touch to the music of Jean Francais. That is Le Gay Paris. And it was performed by the Prague Wind Quintet. This is by the 19th century Norwegian composer Johan Svendsen. It's also about Paris. He spent a good deal of time in Paris and loved it there, and traveled a lot. What's interesting is that he wrote this piece while in New York and Leipzig. But it's called The Carnival in Paris, and here's the Trondheim Symphony, Ole Christian Rude conducting.

music written during a happy time for the composer of that music, who was a close friend of Edvard Grieg, named Johann Svensson. 1872, the year of that composition, a very happy year for him. He had just gotten married to a wealthy American woman, and these were reminiscences of his time in Paris. It's called Carnival in Paris, and the Trondheim Symphony was conducted by Ole Christian Rude. Another Norwegian composer of that same vintage. Her name is Agata Bakker Grimdal. And here's one of her six fantasy pieces, recorded by Nastalia Strelchenko.

a fantasy piece by pianist-composer Agata Bakker Grøndahl from Norway. 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Stay tuned for more music. This is Peter Van de Graaff. I love the symphonies of American composer Walter Piston, neoclassical in form and style. There's a 20th century sound to it, but it's always very approachable, I think, and so well written. We will hear one of those symphonies, Symphony No. 5, in just a little while. But first we go to a family of composers, and two of the greats from the 19th century, Robert Schumann being one, and the other his wife, Clara Schumann. She wrote most of her music when she was a child. Here is one of her three romances, Opus 21, and Jean-Pierre Armengaud plays the third of those three.

music by one of the most influential teachers and pianists and even composers of the 19th century, Clara Wieck Schumann. Jean-Pierre Armand Gault was the pianist, and we heard the Romance No. 3, Opus 21. I have here music for a string quartet by Robert Schumann, who wrote his quartets in a set all at the same time. And this is the string quartet No. 2 in F. It's recorded by the Hansen Quartet.

Robert Schumann tended to write various forms of music at the same time, so he would dedicate a year to writing, say, orchestral music or songs, not exclusively, but primarily. And in 1842, that was the year of chamber music, and in a couple of months that summer, Schumann wrote his string quartets simultaneously, really. That was the quartet number 2 of the 3 in F major. It was recorded by the Hansen Quartet and written after a period of study not only of fugues and counterpoint, but also of the quartets of Haydn and Mozart and Beethoven. 1840 was the year of the song of Robert Schumann, and here's one of his songs for youth, and it is called Hinaus ins Freie, outside in the open air, it might be loosely translated. It's sung here by Felicity Lott, and Graham Johnson is the pianist.

Hinaus ins Freie, Outside in the Open Air, a song by Robert Schumann, which he wrote for children. He wrote a lot of music for children. Felicity Lotz with Graham Johnson. And now we come to a work very different from what we just heard. It's the Symphony No. 5 by Walter Piston, a work which was commissioned by the Juilliard School of Music in honor of their 50th anniversary in 1954. This is the Louisville Orchestra. They've recorded all the Piston symphonies, and Robert Whitney is the conductor.

had music from 1954 by the American composer Walter Piston. Symphony No. 5, and written originally for the 50th anniversary of the Juilliard School of Music that commissioned that piece. That was Robert Whitney, and he led the Louisville Orchestra. A little more American music. It's by Michael Gilbertson. It's called Fluorescence from Kinds of Light.

The Acropolis Reed Quintet and Fluorescence from Kinds of Light by Michael Gilbertson. 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I thought what we could do here is listen to some music by Handel and then by Bach, born within just a few days of each other, really, in 1685. Let's begin with Handel and music he wrote for England. And this is from Messiah. It's not really a duet. It is for two voices, though. One sings, then the other sings. It's the aria, He Shall Feed His Flock. Aaron Wall and Elizabeth DeShong with the Toronto Symphony, and Andrew Davis is the conductor.

He Shall Feed His Flock from Handel's Messiah, Aaron Wall and Elizabeth DeShong with the Toronto Symphony. Andrew Davis, the conductor, we'll get back to him in a little bit. Peter Van de Graaff is my name. Here is a piece by George Frederick Handel, which contains music from Messiah that he reworked into this piece, the Concerto a Due Cori, for two choirs, separate orchestras on stage. So an antiphonal effect brought about in this music. Here's Christopher Hogwood with the Academy of Ancient Music.

Christopher Hogwood and the Academy of Ancient Music with the Concerto for Two Choirs by George Frederick Handel, containing, as you may have noticed, some music from Messiah. Here is Sir Andrew Davis, not only as conductor leading the BBC Philharmonic, but also as orchestrator of some music by Handel's almost exact contemporary to the day, Johann Sebastian Bach. Handel born on February 23rd, and then Bach born just about a month later. Here is this Prelude and Fugue in E-flat of Bach, orchestrated and conducted by Sir Andrew Davis.

That's known as the Saint Anne Prelude and Fugue, originally for the organ, but orchestrated there by the man who conducted that performance, Sir Andrew Davis, as he led the BBC Philharmonic. A little bit more by Bach from the Well-Tempered Clavier, Book 2. Here is the Fugue No. 1, played by Léon Berban.

Harpsichordist Léon Berbon, composer Bach. That music comes from The Well-Tempered Clavier, Book 2. Several composers were inspired by Maurice Maeterlinck's Pelléas et Mélisande to write music for it or about it in some way. Who was the first that got to it? It was Gabriel Fauré, interestingly, for a London production of the play Pelléas et Mélisande that he wrote incidental music. And here's a suite from that. Same conductor we had just a bit ago, Sir Andrew Davis, now leading the new Philharmonia Orchestra.

a performance by the New Philharmonia Orchestra conducted by Sir Andrew Davis. And the incidental music, or some of it anyway, written to accompany a London production of Pelléas et Mélisande by Maurice Maeterlinck, music of Gabriel Fauré. Ending with the death of Mélisande there at the end. A little more French music from the early to mid-19th century. This is by Louise Farranc, pianist, composer, and teacher. This is one of her etudes she wrote for her students, and it is played by Maria Stratigou.

An Etude or Study by Louise Farranque, performed by Maria Stratigou. 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Stay tuned for more music. Peter Van de Graaff is my name. Glad to have your company. We're going to listen to some 19th century American music, or into the early 20th century. We're going to begin here before listening to a piano sonata by John Knowles Payne, with some music by a composer who lived from 1857 to 1936. He was born in Milwaukee in 1857. He has a German last name, lots of Germans in Milwaukee, German immigrants at the time. He actually studied in Leipzig with Karl Reinecke, in fact, then moved to Chicago and had a successful career there, and the work we're going to hear right now was premiered in Chicago. It's a scherzo from the Characteristic Suite, and this is the only portion of the suite that's been recorded ever, and certainly on this disc. Ruben Blundell is the conductor with the Gowanus Arts Ensemble, and this music by Henry Schoenfeld.

music by a little-known late 19th, early 20th century American composer named Henry Schoenfeld. That's from the characteristic suite and the scherzo. As you heard, music just for strings. The Gowanus Arts Ensemble, led by Ruben Blundell. One of the most important American composers in the 19th century was John Knowles Payne. Payne with an E on the end. He wrote one piano sonata. As it turns out, it was his very first published composition as well, and that's what we're going to hear right now, an A minor sonata recorded by Denver Oldham.

Piano Sonata in A Minor, Opus 1 by the American composer John Knowles Payne, recorded by Denver Oldham. This is by Edward McDowell. It's called In Autumn, arranged for winds, Frederick Fennell, Dallas Wind Symphony.

music of Edward McDowell, called In Autumn. Our autumn-inspired music now includes a work by an English composer named William Alwyn, and we'll get to that in a little bit. This is perhaps the best-known of all autumn-inspired pieces. It's by Antonio Vivaldi. And Luka Šulić is not the violinist, but the cellist here. I've never seen a recording of Four Seasons played on the cello, but here is one with the Santa Cecilia String Academy.

Luka Šulić performing on the cello, what was originally a violin part, that is The Autumn from The Four Seasons by Antonio Vivaldi. And Mr. Šulić was accompanied by the Santa Cecilia Academy Strings. Let's hear another work inspired by autumn. This is particularly inspired by Dante Gabriel Rossetti and a poem from The Blessed Damozel by Rossetti. Let me quote that before we hear the piece. Surely she leaned o'er me, her hair fell about my face. Nothing. The autumn fall of leaves, the whole year sets apace. It's music here of William Alwyn, and it's called The Autumn Legend. It's recorded here by Nicholas Daniel, the City of London Sinfonia.

Nicholas Daniel performing on the English horn with the City of London Sinfonia, directed by Richard Hickox. That is the Autumn Legend by English composer William Alwyn. And we have another autumn-inspired piece. This is by Charles Ives. Earlier we heard some American music of the 19th century, and when we think of Ives, we often think of the iconoclast, the avant-garde, a composer who disregarded the rules of the past and so forth. But this is an early song by Charles Ives, so a very different character to this. It's 1892 music, at least it's thought to be, and not sure who wrote the text, possibly someone in the Ives family. And it's simply called In Autumn. The skies seem true above thee, the rose true on the tree, the birds seem true the summer through, but all proved false to me. Here is a recording with Paul Sperry, tenor, and Irma Viasillo, piano.

the early song by Charles Ives, In Autumn, as sung by Paul Sperry. Stay tuned for more music ahead on WFMT Chicago 98.7 FM. 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Before we listen to the third horn concerto by Mozart, here is a fragment that Mozart composed for the horn, and Barry Tuckwell solos with the English Chamber Orchestra.

A Fragment by Mozart, played by Barry Tuckwell Horn and the English Chamber Orchestra. Dale Clevenger is the horn soloist here with the Chicago Symphony, directed by Claudio Abbado. Mr. Clevenger also wrote the cadenzas. This is Mozart's third horn concerto.

Dale Clevenger horn with the Chicago Symphony conducted by Claudio Abbado in that 1981 recording of the Horn Concerto No. 3 in E-flat by Mozart. Before we turn to music by Dmitri Shostakovich, with an interesting story behind it, we have this, which is just for solo horn by the Swiss composer Daniel Schneider. And the title of the piece, written in 1995, is Email.

There's kind of a post-horn sound to that, isn't there? It's called Email by Daniel Schneider from 1995 from Le Monde Minuscule, The Tiny World. David Jolly played the horn. This is said to be one of the greatest works ever composed by a teenager. The year was 1925. The composer, Dmitri Shostakovich. And the night before this had its premiere in 1926, the conductor Nikolai Malko said, "I have the feeling that I've turned over a new page in the history of symphonic music and of a new and great composer." This really is the work that established Shostakovich on an international scale. It is the Symphony No. 1. He wrote it as a graduation piece. The performance here is by the Cincinnati Symphony Orchestra, Jesus Lopez Cobos, the conductor, and the First Symphony of Shostakovich.

Jesús López Cobos and the Cincinnati Symphony Orchestra performed that music by a young Dmitri Shostakovich, 19 years old, in 1925 when he wrote that Symphony No. 1. And shortly after it was performed, it was introduced in Germany by Bruno Walter, in America by Leopold Stokowski and Arthur Rudzinski. Shostakovich had letters from Mio and Berek encouraging him to keep on writing. And we're glad that he did. This is by a Russian composer about 30 years older than Shostakovich, Sergei Bortkevich, a prelude.

was Pierre Huibrecht's performing a prelude from the Opus 33 set by Sergei Bortkiewicz. 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Stay tuned for more music. When we think of the great composers of the waltz, the Strauss family, of course, comes to mind. We don't often think of Tchaikovsky in that regard, but we have a couple of waltzes of his. This is the Melancholic Waltz, Sir Neville Mariner, Stuttgart Radio Symphony.

Stuttgart Radio Symphony conducted by Sir Neville Mariner, and that waltz by Tchaikovsky, who was very prolific at writing waltzes. That is called the Valse Mélancolique, the sad, melancholic waltz. We have another happier waltz of Tchaikovsky coming up next. This is violinist Daniel Lozakovich, and he's joined by the Russian National Orchestra, and Vladimir Spivakov is the conductor. This is the Valse Scherzo by Tchaikovsky.

violinist Dunya Lozakovich with the Russian National Philharmonic and Vladimir Spivakov, the conductor. That's by Tchaikovsky, his Waltz Scherzo. Just a little bit, I hope you'll stay tuned. We're going to listen to the Dumki Trio by Antonín Dvořák, based on the form of a dumka, which I'll tell you about in a little bit. But this is a Tchaikovsky dumka, which he subtitled Russian Rustic Scene. And this will take us to that Dvořák Dumki Trio. Valentina Lisitsa is pianist, and more Tchaikovsky.

some music of Tchaikovsky, his Russian Rustic Scene, or Dumka, as recorded by pianist Valentina Lisitsa. We're going to hear the Dumki Trio, Dumki the plural of Dumka, of Antonin Dvorak coming up in just a moment. I think we have time for this Dumka by Chopin. My heart is heavy, my eyes full of sorrow, darkness creeps over me. I can no longer sing of tomorrow, for I am dumb with grief and weeping. Chopin just wrote 19 songs, and this is one of them. It's recorded by Ava Podlesch, contralto, Garrick Olson, piano.

Ava Podlesch and Garrick Olson with that simple and very short song, one of the Polish songs, Opus 74 by Chopin. It is called Dumka. So just what is a dumka, or dumki, plural? A dumka is a ballad or a lament. It originates in Ukraine, apparently. It was a literary form, but then adopted into music. There are fast and slow portions of it. It's a work, really, which tells a story, but generally speaking, a sadder story. Well, this is the Dumki Trio by Antonín Dvořák. It's in six movements, and each movement tells a little story. This is a performance by the Merling Trio.

One of the piano trios by Antonín Dvořák. That's his Opus 90, written at the height of his powers. Trio number 4, The Dumky, performed by the Merling Trio. Dumky again, in case you tuned in the middle of that, a ballad narrative, originally a literary form from Ukraine, but adopted by many, many composers. And it often goes between slow and fast movements. Dvořák didn't write this music, but he orchestrated this music. Johannes Brahms wrote 21 Hungarian dances for piano 4 hands. A few of them were orchestrated by Dvořák, including this, the 21st.

0: Antal Doradi, London Symphony, the 21st Brahms Hungarian Dance, orchestrated by Dvorak. That brings us to the end of this edition of WFMT Through the Night. Here's Jan Weller with the WFMT Morning Program.
1: 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Britain's counterterror police have released five suspects on bail during an investigation into a suspected bomb plot targeting a U.S.-operated Air Force base in England. The decision has raised concerns on the part of President Trump and Secretary of State Marco Rubio. Investigators are trying to determine whether the suspects have any links to Iran, Russia, or an independent militant group. Three news organizations banned from the White House grounds have asked a court to block enforcement of the action until the case is resolved. They say the Trump administration has continued to implement the ban in various ways, despite a judge's restraining order. That includes barring CNN from fulfilling its role in the White House television pool over the weekend. A New York prosecutor has reopened an investigation into gang rape allegations at a Cornell University fraternity in response to a lawsuit. The complaint was filed by a woman who says she was sexually assaulted in 2024 by seven students after being plied with alcohol and drugs. A man who spent decades on Utah's death row has been released on bail after prosecutors said that newly analyzed DNA evidence does not link him to a 1985 killing. 71-year-old Douglas Stewart Carter, a Chicago native, is required to wear a GPS monitor while he awaits a retrial, and prosecutors say they will no longer seek the death penalty. Hurricane Polo has made landfall in Baja California with flash flooding and winds described by forecasters as life-threatening. They predict that Polo will hit the Mexican mainland as well, and the storm could also bring heavy rain and flooding to parts of the U.S. Southwest later in the week. In sports, the Bears won. Third-string veteran quarterback Case Keenum passed for two touchdowns in his first start in almost 3 years, as the Bears beat the Philadelphia Eagles 27-7. The Cubs faced the San Diego Padres tonight in Game 1 of the National League Wild Card Series, and the Houston Astros host the White Sox today in Game 1 of the AL Wild Card Series. This newscast is being brought to you by Clifford Law.
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1: We are expecting quite a bit of rain over the next couple of days, but not until tomorrow. Today we should be dry. We've got partly cloudy skies expected across the area, and there are some areas of fog again early this morning. Highs today expected to range from the mid-70s inland to only the low 70s near the lake. And then we'll have a slight chance of showers developing late tonight with lows in the lower 60s. Then showers become likely tomorrow and continue well into Thursday. A few inches of rain are expected by the time it's all over on Friday morning. And tomorrow we're expecting highs in the lower 70s with highs on Thursday in the mid-70s. And there was a chance of thunderstorms on Thursday afternoon. Right now, it's 53 degrees at O'Hare and 58 at the lakefront in Chicago, with partly cloudy skies across the area. 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It's 6:04 on this Tuesday morning. I'm Jan Weller with you on the 29th day of September here on Classical WFMT. And we start the morning with a suite of dances by the early English composer Giles Farnaby, as transcribed for brass quintet, or brass ensemble, rather. Here is the Philip Jones Ensemble performing music of Giles Farnaby.

The Philip Jones Brass Ensemble with a suite of six dances by Giles Farnaby, the British composer of the Renaissance era, essentially. Those pieces originally written for the keyboard by Farnaby. And you heard them on Classical WFMT, where programming originates from the Rene Crown Public Media Center. It's 12 minutes after 6, and next, a movement of a harp concerto by a composer who has, I think, the most fun-to-say name in classical music, Carl Ditters von Dittersdorf. This is the opening movement of his harp concerto. It features Marisa Robles, a soloist with the Academy of St. Martin in the Fields, under Iona Brown.

Marisa Robles was the harpist there in the first movement of a harp concerto by Carl Ditters von Dittersdorf. The von Dittersdorf added later in his life when he was obliged to become a nobleman. Marisa Robles was joined by the Academy of St. Martin in the Fields, and Iona Brown was the conductor. This is Classical WFMT. It's 20 minutes after 6 o'clock, and here is music of Johann Svensson, who was almost an exact contemporary of Grieg, but never became quite as famous as his friend. This is the finale of his string quintet, played by the Oslo String Quartet, augmented by violist Henning Kragerud.

The finale of a string quintet by Norwegian composer Johan Svendsen. The Oslo String Quartet was joined by violist Henning Kraggerud to round out the ensemble. And this is Classical WFMT. It's 6:30. And in our weather forecast, it's going to be pretty calm today, but things are going to get wet starting tomorrow. And by the time it's all done on Friday morning, we may have received several inches of rain. Today, just partly cloudy with areas of fog early this morning and highs from the mid-70s inland to only the low 70s near the lake. There is a slight chance of showers late tonight, but the showers become likely tomorrow with highs in the lower 70s, and showers are likely on Thursday with a slight chance of thunderstorms in the afternoon and highs in the mid-70s. 53 degrees right now at O'Hare Airport, where it's partly cloudy. And it's partly cloudy and 58 degrees at the lakefront in Chicago. I'm Jan Weller with you on this Tuesday morning, the 29th of September. And we have a piano concerto next by a little-known German Romantic composer named Luisa Adolfa Lobau, who, like many female composers of the 19th century, began as a pianist. And thus, her best-known works, which aren't that well-known, involve the piano. This is the finale of her piano concerto in D minor. And the soloist here is Katja Cemberdi, joined by the Berlin Chamber Symphony, conducted by Jürgen Bruns. The finale of a piano concerto by Luisa Adolfa Lobau.

Recorded in concert, obviously, pianist Katja Cemberji with the Berlin Chamber Symphony, conducted by Jürgen Bruns, performing music of Luisa Adolfa Lebeau, a lesser-known composer of the late 19th century. She lived well into the 20th century, but essentially stopped performing and composing for the last 25 years of her life. That was the finale of her piano concerto in D minor, brought to you on Classical WFMT. Experience the Chicago Symphony Orchestra in full force as Klaus Mäkelä conducts Mahler's Ninth Symphony this Thursday through Sunday at Symphony Center. From bitterness to transcendence, embark on a journey through the depths of the human spirit and witness the sweeping emotional power come alive. Hear the music you love, create lasting memories, and find your seat today at the Chicago Symphony website, chicagosymphony.org. The Cavatina Duo is a Chicago-based ensemble consisting of flutist Eugenia Moliner and guitarist Denis Sazabagic. Here they are performing a fantasy on Carl Maria von Weber's Der Freischütz, that is, on melodies from that opera. And the fantasy is by Paul Toffanel, a French flutist who died soon after the beginning of the 20th century, but his flute methods were quite influential and were the basis of the so-called French flute school of the 20th century. Here is the Cavatina Duo with music of Paul Toffanel.

The Cavatina Duo with Paul Toffanel's Fantasy on themes from Weber's opera Der Freischütz. This is classical WFMT. It's 6 minutes before 7 o'clock. And on this chilly September morning, here's music to transport us to the South Pacific. Michael Torkey's piece Tahiti has seven movements, or actually seven plus a farewell movement, so that's eight altogether. Each one is named after a different island comprising what is generally referred to as Tahiti, the Society Islands, and this movement is called Taha. It's subtitled White Sand.

0: a movement of Tahiti by Michael Torkey. Taha, named after one of the islands of Tahiti, and the movement is subtitled White Sand. We heard it performed by Ensemble 1010 here on Classical WFMT Chicago, 98.7 FM, HD1, WFMT.com, and on the WFMT mobile app. It's 7 o'clock, and here is the news at this hour, presented by Clifford Law Offices, serving Chicago for 40 years. Britain's counterterrorism police have released five suspects on bail during an investigation into a suspected bomb plot targeting a U.S.-operated Air Force base in England. The decision has raised concerns on the part of President Trump and Secretary of State Marco Rubio. Investigators are trying to determine whether the suspects have a link to Iran, Russia, or perhaps an independent militant group. Iran's currency has fallen to a new record low, with traders exchanging more than 2.5 million rials to the U.S. dollar. Meanwhile, Iran's top diplomat said that indirect negotiations with the U.S. about reopening the Strait of Hormuz have become more serious, while the chief spokesman for Iran's Revolutionary Guard called on Americans to take to the streets and protest the war. As of this morning, the United States has implemented a ban on nearly $1 billion worth of Canadian imports, including alcoholic beverages, dairy products, and motorcycles. The ban amounts to just a ripple, though, in the $880 billion in annual trade between the two countries, but it does signify another escalation in President Trump's trade war with Canada. A New York prosecutor has reopened an investigation into allegations of gang rape at a Cornell University fraternity in a response to a lawsuit, a complaint that was filed by a woman who says she was sexually assaulted in 2024 by seven students after being plied with alcohol and drugs. Hurricane Polo has made landfall in Baja California with flash flooding and winds described by forecasters as life-threatening. They predict that Polo will hit the Mexican mainland as well, and the storm could also bring heavy rain and flooding to parts of the U.S. Southwest later this week. In sports, the Bears won yesterday, as I'm sure you know. Third-string veteran quarterback Case Keenum passed for two touchdowns in his first start in almost 3 years, and the Bears beat the Philadelphia Eagles 27-7. The Cubs and the White Sox begin their wild card series today. This newscast is being brought to you by Clifford Law.
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0: We are going to be dry for the most part today, but some major rainfall is on the way over Wednesday and Thursday. Today, we have some areas of fog this morning. It should otherwise be partly cloudy today, with highs from the mid-70s inland to the low 70s near the lake. Then tonight, mostly cloudy with a slight chance of showers late and lows in the lower 60s. And showers are more likely tomorrow and on Thursday, with highs on Wednesday in the lower 70s and in the mid-70s on Thursday, when there is a slight chance of thunderstorms in the afternoon. We're expecting a few inches of rain in certain areas by the time it's all over on Friday morning. Right now, the skies are rather sunny at O'Hare and mostly sunny at the lakefront in Chicago. It's 53 at O'Hare and 58 at the lake. 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But right now we have an overture by Franz von Suppe, Morning, Noon, and Night in Vienna. The Vienna Philharmonic is conducted by Zubin Mehta.

Morning, Noon, and Night in Vienna, an overture by Franz von Suppe, performed by the Vienna Philharmonic, conducted by Zubin Mehta. This is Classical WFMT, and we'll have more music about mornings and evenings in the next little while here on Classical WFMT. Tonight at 6:30, members of the Chicago Symphony Orchestra return to the Driehaus Museum for a dynamic evening of chamber music that celebrates the energy, rhythm, and humanity of the city. The program includes works by Ernest Bloch, George Gershwin, Charles Ives, and Chicago native and favorite Florence Price. 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Driehaus is spelled D-R-I-E-H-A-U-S. So that web address again is driehausmuseum.org. Evening and Morning is the title of our next piece for piano trio by the late Romantic composer Mel Boni. The Neve Trio performs her Soir et Matin, Opus 76.

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1: Things are looking up this Saturday evening at 9 o'clock on the Midnight Special on WFMT. Songs about skyscrapers, city skylines, and other things that are very tall capture the imagination and keep our spirits high. Meanwhile, we reach for new music from folk stars like Mary Gaucher, Kelly Hunt, and Bruce Coburn, plus newcomers and local favorites. My name's Marilyn Ray Beyer, and I'm with you every Saturday night at 9 following Folk Stage on WFMT's The Midnight Special.
0: Carl has a little caffeine for us on his almanac coming up at 7:30, but we have one more pair of pieces describing the morning and the evening. They're both by Sir Edward Elgar, his Chanson du Matin, or Morning Song, and Chanson de Nuit, or Night Song, both performed by the Bournemouth Sinfonietta, conducted by Norman Del Mar.

0: Chanson de Nuit, and before that, Chanson de Matin, Song of the Night and Song of the Morning. Two pieces by Sir Edward Elgar, performed by the Bournemouth Sinfonietta, conducted by Norman Del Mar. It's 31 minutes after 7 o'clock on this Tuesday morning, and you're listening to Classical WFMT. Carl's Almanac coming up in just a moment. He's got a pick-me-up for us. But first, a quick look at the weather forecast. We have a couple of pretty wet days ahead of us starting tomorrow, with a few inches of rain possible by the time it's all over. Today, no rain is mentioned, but we are getting some areas of fog this morning, and we're expecting highs today from the mid-70s inland to the low 70s near the lake under partly cloudy skies for the most part. We're getting some sun at the moment, though. Tonight, a slight chance of showers late and lows in the low 60s, and showers are likely starting tomorrow and continuing on Thursday with a chance of thunderstorms on Thursday afternoon, and highs tomorrow in the lower 70s with mid-70s for Thursday. Right now, it's 54 degrees and mostly sunny at O'Hare Airport. It's also mostly sunny at the lakefront, where it's 58 degrees.
1: Good morning and welcome to today's edition of Carl's Almanac here on WFMT. It's a Tuesday morning, September 29th, and we have two musical birthdays today. The Australian conductor Richard Bonning. He was born on this date in 1930. He is 96 years old today. He was married to Dame Joan Sutherland and conducted virtually all of her performances for some 30 years. The other birthday is another conductor, the Czech conductor Václav Neumann. He was born in Prague in 1920, led the Czech Philharmonic for 25 years. But there's another entry in the almanac today. Today is National Coffee Day. But International Coffee Day is coming up on Thursday, October 1st, so you can get really caffeinated all this week. This morning from J.S. Bach's Coffee Cantata, which is really a little comic opera, we're going to hear the character Lieschen, the daughter, sing in praise of coffee. She sings, "Oh, how sweet the coffee tastes, sweeter than a thousand kisses." Emma Kirkby is the soprano soloist, and the Academy of Ancient Music is led by Christopher Hogwood in praise of coffee by Bach.

Ay, wie schmeckt der Kaffee süßer. Ah, how sweet the coffee tastes. An aria from the Coffee Cantata by Bach, sung by soprano Emma Kirkby, with the Academy of Ancient Music, directed by Christopher Hogwood. Brought to you by Carl on his almanac this morning to help celebrate National Coffee Day. This is Classical WFMT. It's 21 minutes before 8 o'clock. Fall has arrived at Hoenig's Footwear, and so has a collection you have to feel to believe. Slip into soft, lightweight flats from Terry Robitan. Step out in retro-inspired sneakers from Back 70. And fall in love with handcrafted heels and flats from Spain's Homer's and Hispanitas. New arrivals are here. Come find your favorites at Hoenig's Footwear in Wilmette. Hoenig's Footwear, for shoes to move you. I'm Jan Weller with you on this Tuesday morning, the 29th of September. And our next piece involves a more intoxicating beverage. It's Johann Strauss Jr.'s waltz, Wine, Women, and Song. We're going to hear an arrangement by Alban Berg, played by the Alban Berg Quartet, with the addition of harmonium player Alfred Mitterhofer.

Wine, Women, and Song, a waltz by Johann Strauss Jr. in an arrangement by Alban Berg, written for a series of fundraising concerts that Berg and Schoenberg and Webern and their friends put together to help fund their more serious musical endeavors. That was the Alban Berg Quartet with harmonium player Alfred Mitterhofer. This is classical WFMT, and some ballet music by Meyerbeer takes us to the news at 8 o'clock. This is from his comic opera L'Étoile du Nord, The North Star.

A suite of ballet music from the opera L'Étoile du Nord, The North Star, by Giacomo Meyerbeer. We heard the Barcelona Symphony there, conducted by Michal Nesterovich. 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Britain's counter-terror police have released five suspects on bail during an investigation into a suspected bomb plot targeting a U.S.-operated Air Force base in England. The decision has raised concerns on the part of President Trump and Secretary of State Marco Rubio. Investigators are trying to determine whether the suspects have any links to Iran, Russia, or an independent militant group. As of this morning, the U.S. has implemented a ban on nearly $1 billion worth of Canadian imports, including alcoholic beverages, dairy products, and motorcycles. The ban amounts to just a ripple in the $880 billion in annual trade between the two countries, but it signifies another escalation in President Trump's trade war with Canada. Three news organizations who have been banished from the White House grounds have asked a court to block enforcement of the action until the case is resolved. They say the Trump administration has continued to implement the ban in various ways, despite a judge's restraining order. NVIDIA has announced a new security platform for artificial intelligence that it says can help stop autonomous AI agents from misbehaving. The chipmaker revealed its open agent safety platform during an intensifying debate about AI safety, fueled by a string of alarming incidents recently involving AI systems acting on their own. Pope Leo says concerns about AI going rogue should be taken seriously. He dedicated his first encyclical to the subject, and he insisted that safety issues raised by AI experts should be discussed and acted upon. Hurricane Polo has made landfall in Baja California, with flash flooding and winds described by forecasters as life-threatening. They predict that Polo will hit the Mexican mainland as well, and the storm could also bring heavy rain and flooding to parts of the U.S. Southwest later this week. In sports, the Bears won yesterday as third-string veteran quarterback Case Keenum passed for two touchdowns in his first start in almost 3 years. The Bears beat the Philadelphia Eagles 27-7. In baseball, the Cubs and the White Sox begin their wild card series today. It's going to be partly cloudy today, eventually, in the Chicago area, but at the moment, skies have cleared up, and it looks like we'll have sunny skies until about noon. We're expecting highs today from the mid-70s inland to the low 70s near the lake. Tonight, mostly cloudy, with a slight chance of showers late tonight and lows in the lower 60s. And then showers are likely beginning tomorrow and continuing through Thursday, with a few inches of rain possible by the time it ends on Friday morning. Highs are expected in the lower 70s tomorrow and the mid-70s on Thursday. It's 56 degrees right now at O'Hare Airport and 60 at the lakefront in Chicago, and it's sunny across the area. 8:03 now on this Tuesday morning, the 29th of September. I'm Jan Weller with you until 10 here on Classical WFMT. Here is a showpiece for the piano by a Polish virtuoso of the 19th century, not Chopin, but rather Alexander Zarzycki. This is his Grand Polonaise, Opus 7, featuring pianist Jonathan Plowright with the BBC Scottish Symphony, conducted by Lukasz Borowicz.

Pianist Jonathan Plowright and the BBC Scottish Symphony Orchestra, conducted by Łukasz Borowicz, in the Grand Polonaise in E-flat, Opus 7, by Aleksander Zarzycki, a Polish pianist of the 19th century. This is Classical WFMT. It's 14 minutes after 8 o'clock. He seduced, he deceived, and it cost him everything. Mozart's Don Giovanni brings sharp wit, high drama, and one of opera's most infamous anti-heroes to the Lyric Opera of Chicago stage. Christian Van Horn, praised by opera today for A Voice That Can Shake the Heavens, stars in Robert Fall's gripping, unforgettable production of Don Giovanni. Find out what happens when grand opera at its best meets a character at his worst. October 10th through November 1st. Get tickets at the Lyric Opera website, lyricopera.org. Zarzycki was about 25 years younger than his better-known compatriot, Chopin. And here is something by Chopin for piano trio, a scherzo, played by violinist Daniel Hope, cellist Camille Thomas, and pianist Julien Brocal.

The Scherzo from Chopin's only piano trio in G minor, a pretty early work, is Opus 8. Daniel Hope was the violinist with cellist Camille Thomas and pianist Julien Brocal. This is Classical WFMT, and it's 23 minutes after 8 o'clock. 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It's played by the Czech Philharmonic, conducted by Jiří Bělohlávek.

The third movement of the Symphony No. 8 by Dvorak, performed by the Czech Philharmonic, directed by Jiří Belohlávek. It's 8:30, and you're listening to classical WFMT. The skies have cleared up, and it looks like it's going to be sunny until early this afternoon, but then becoming mostly cloudy, and some rain is on the way for tomorrow and Thursday. Today, we're expecting highs from the mid-70s inland to only the low 70s near the lake.

Violinist Monica Huggett and the Raglan Baroque Players, directed by Nicholas Kramer, in one of the concertos from Vivaldi's collection La Cetra, or The Lyre. We heard music of Vivaldi on this Tuesday morning here on Classical WFMT. It's 39 minutes after 8 o'clock. Camerata Chicago, the city's leading chamber orchestra, opens its season with Mendelssohn's A Midsummer Night's Dream, complete with the famous wedding march. Be charmed by British maestro Drosten Hall, who conducts and narrates excerpts from Shakespeare's play. Also, Mozart's Sinfonia Concertante for four wind instruments, featuring principal players from the orchestra, and the world premiere of Fantasy on English Folk Tunes by Tony Payne. The concert can be heard on October 16th in Chicago, the 17th in Wheaton, and October 18th in Hinsdale. For tickets to all three performances, visit Camerata Chicago's website, cameratachicago.org, and be sure to use code WFMT for a 10% discount. Here's a piece by Ernest Chausson, modeled after, at least in its title, works by much earlier French composers. His concert, as he called it, is scored for violin, piano, and quartet. It takes its name from pieces by Couperin and others of his time. And this is the finale of Chausson's concert, played by violinist Rachel Barton Pine and pianist Orion Weiss with the Pacifica Quartet.

The finale of Ernest Chausson's Concert, Opus 21, played by violinist Rachel Barton Pine, pianist Orion Weiss, and the Pacifica Quartet. This is Classical WFMT. It's 8 minutes before 9 o'clock, and we'll have a news update for you at the top of the hour. In the meantime, here's a little serenade by Bohuslav Martinu, played by members of the Prague Chamber Orchestra.

0: members of the Prague Chamber Orchestra, with a little serenade by Bohuslav Martinu, his Serenade No. 1. 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Britain's counter-terror police have released five suspects on bail during an investigation into a suspected bomb plot targeting a U.S.-operated Air Force base in England. The decision has raised concerns on the part of President Trump and Secretary of State Marco Rubio. Investigators are trying to determine whether the suspects have any links to Iran, Russia, or an independent militant group. Iran's currency has fallen to a new record low, with traders exchanging more than 2.5 million rials to the U.S. dollar. Iran's top diplomat said indirect negotiations with the U.S. about reopening the Strait of Hormuz have become more serious, while the chief spokesman for Iran's Revolutionary Guard called on Americans to take to the streets and protest the war. A New York prosecutor has reopened an investigation into gang rape allegations at a Cornell University fraternity in response to a lawsuit. The complaint was filed by a woman who says she was sexually assaulted in 2024 by seven students after being plied with alcohol and drugs. A man who spent decades on Utah's death row has been released on bail after prosecutors said that newly analyzed DNA evidence does not link him to a 1985 killing. 71-year-old Douglas Stewart Carter, a Chicago native, is required to wear a GPS monitor while he awaits a retrial, but prosecutors say they will no longer seek the death penalty. Hurricane Polo has made landfall in Baja California, with flash flooding and winds described by forecasters as life-threatening. They predict that Polo will hit the Mexican mainland as well, and the storm could also bring heavy rain and flooding to parts of the U.S. Southwest later this week. In sports, the Bears won yesterday. Last night, third-string veteran quarterback Case Keenum passed for two touchdowns in his first start in almost 3 years, and the Bears beat the Philadelphia Eagles 27-7. The Cubs and the White Sox each begin wildcard series today. 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
0: After some clouds this morning, the skies have cleared up, and at the moment it's sunny and should remain that way through the rest of the morning and early this afternoon. Then we'll start clouding up, and we're heading toward a couple of very wet days tomorrow and Thursday. Showers are likely both days, with a chance of thunderstorms on Thursday afternoon. Today, highs from the mid-70s inland to the lower 70s near the lake. Mostly cloudy tonight, with a slight chance of showers late and lows in the lower 60s. And then again, showers are likely tomorrow, with highs in the lower 70s. Right now it's 60 degrees at O'Hare Airport and 62 at the lakefront in Chicago. Partly sunny at O'Hare and mostly sunny at the lake. 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It's 4 minutes after nine. I'm Jan Weller with you on this Tuesday morning, the 29th of September, here on Classical WFMT. Coming up in a few minutes, we're going to be hearing some Tchaikovsky as arranged by Stravinsky in his ballet, The Fairy's Kiss, but some Mozart right now, the finale of his Kegelstadt trio, his trio for clarinet, viola, and piano. Patrick Messina is the clarinetist, the violist is Lisa Bertot, and the pianist, Fabrizio Chiovetta.

The finale of Mozart's Kegelstadt Trio, so called because it was thought that Mozart may have written this while playing skittles. Probably not true, but it's a good story. Clarinetist Patrick Messina, violist Lisa Bertot, and pianist Fabrizio Chiovetta performed the finale of the clarinet trio in E-flat, the Kegelstadt Trio, here on Classical WFMT. Prince Ida and Prince Hilarion were betrothed as babies, but now that they're both grown up, Ida has other ideas, and they don't involve men. Don't miss this sparkling skirmish and the battle of the sexes as the Savoyaires present Gilbert and Sullivan's Princess Ida with full orchestra this Friday through Sunday and October 9th through 11th at Evanston's Shute Auditorium. Get tickets by calling 847-563-0155 or go to the Savoyaires website, which is savoyaires.org. The Fairy's Kiss is the title of the ballet that Stravinsky devised using music by Tchaikovsky, and we'll hear the famous divertimento from it, consisting of several dance episodes. The London Sinfonietta is conducted by Ricardo Chailly in Le Baiser de la Fée, The Fairy's Kiss by Stravinsky.

Music of Tchaikovsky as transformed by Stravinsky. Le Baiser de la Fée, The Fairy's Kiss. That was a divertimento from that ballet by Stravinsky based on Tchaikovsky. Ricardo Chailly conducted the London Sinfonietta. It's 39 minutes after 9 o'clock, rather, and this is Classical WFMT. Have you ever wanted to walk a red carpet and pose for photos? Find your moment on October 10th with the Chicago Symphony Orchestra, celebrating the new concert season in grand fashion. Marvel at the beauty of Symphony Ball with conductor Klaus Mäkelä for an evening of lavish orchestral colors and mighty choruses. Get your tickets at the Chicago Symphony website, cso.org, or chicagosymphony.org. Here are some African dances by Villa-Lobos, although that's a bit of a misnomer. These are actually pieces based on themes inspired by the Carapunas Indians of Brazil. Villa-Lobos wrote these for three characteristic African dances, as he called them. They were originally for piano, but we hear them performed by the Brazilian Guitar Quartet on Classical WFMT.

The Brazilian Guitar Quartet with three characteristic African dances, originally for the piano by Villa-Lobos. This is Classical WFMT. It's 9 minutes before 10 o'clock when Lisa Flynn will be in. And taking us there, a Grand Tarantelle by Louis Moreau Gottschalk. Here is pianist William Tritt with the Cincinnati Pops.

Pianist William Tritt and the Cincinnati Pops Orchestra, conducted by Erich Kunzel, in the Grand Tarantelle by Louis Moreau Gottschalk, a Neapolitan dance by that American composer. It's nearly 10 o'clock, and you're listening to classical WFMT Chicago on 98.7 FM, HD1, WFMT.com, and the WFMT mobile app. I'm Jan Weller, and I'll be back with you tomorrow. Lisa Flynn is in next to spend the next few hours with you, and she has more American music to begin her program today, some Gershwin coming up in a few minutes, but first, the first concert overture by Florence Price, which, like much of her music, is based on an African-American spiritual, in this case, Sinner, Please Don't Let This Harvest Pass. Here is the concert overture number 1 by Florence Price. The Württemberg Philharmonic is conducted by John Jetter.

Music that was first heard here in Chicago back in 1939, a concert overture by Florence Price that she based on the traditional spiritual center, Please Don't Let This Harvest Pass. The Württemberg Philharmonic was led by John Jetter. And good morning, this is Classical WFMT Chicago. 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Our programming originates from the Rene Crown Public Media Center. With another American overture next, this is from George Gershwin, who escaped a brutal New York winter in 1932 to spend a few weeks in Havana, Cuba, where he went to the nightclubs, heard lots of music, and even collected some Cuban percussion instruments that he took back to New York and wrote his Cuban overture. You won't hear the percussion instruments here. This is a piano four hands arrangement by Gershwin, performed by the Zoffo Duet.

George Gershwin's Cuban Overture, that was his own arrangement for piano, four hands, two artists at the one keyboard, and we heard the Zofo duet on classical WFMT. The Nordic Sky meets the human voice at Chicago A Cappella's upcoming concert, Northern Lights. The ensemble reveals the luminous harmonies and mysterious beauty of choral music from Sweden, Norway, Finland, and Denmark, including works by Grieg, Rautavaara, and Ola Jalo. Chicago A Cappella, October 11th through the 25th in Chicago, Oak Park, Evanston, and Naperville. Tickets and information at chicagoacapella.org. A set of four dances now from the Italian composer Mario Castelnuovo Tedesco. He wrote this music inspired by Shakespeare's comedy Love's Labour's Lost. The Malmö Symphony Orchestra, led by Andrew Mogrelio.

Four dances written by the Italian composer Mario Castelnuovo Tedesco from 1953, inspired by Shakespeare's play Love's Labour's Lost. And the Malmö Symphony Orchestra was led by Andrew Mogrelia. Now, 19 minutes before 11 o'clock here at Classical WFMT, I'm Lisa Flynn. We'll hear some music from the Renaissance in just a moment, and a string quartet by Haydn coming up at 11 o'clock. Trade the weekend rush for a midweek escape to Holland, Michigan. More room to explore, more time to play. Zip through downtown shops, grab a table without the wait, and dive into lakeshore adventures. From bike rides to beach vibes, it's all yours. 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A couple of pieces now from the Italian composer Giovanni Gabrieli, who helped to bridge the transition from the Renaissance to the Baroque era, working primarily at St. Mark's Basilica in Venice. And that's where this next music would have been heard, performed by the National Brass Ensemble.

Music that was meant to be heard in large, reverberant spaces like St. Mark's Basilica in Venice. A pair of canzoni by Giovanni Gabrieli, performed by the National Brass Ensemble. That's an American ensemble of brass musicians from American orchestras, including our Chicago Symphony Orchestra. In a moment, a concerto grosso, and then the music of Haydn coming up this morning on Classical WFMT. Join the St. Charles Singers for North American Mosaic this Saturday night at 7:30 and Sunday afternoon at 3 at the Baker Memorial Church in St. Charles. Hear works by William Billings, Florence Price, Aaron Copland, and many more in this unique program of music, shaped by the many histories, cultures, and experiences found across this continent, spanning the beginnings of American choral music to works by living composers. For tickets and details, visit stcharlessingers.com. The English composer Charles Aveson wrote a series of grand concertos based on music of another composer, Domenico Scarlatti, and some of his keyboard sonatas. Concerto Grosso No. 8 by Charles Aveson, performed by the Academy of St. Martin in the Fields.

Keyboard works of Domenico Scarlatti transformed into orchestral pieces by Charles Aveson in his Concerto Grosso No. 8. That was the Academy of St. Martin in the Fields, directed by Sir Neville Mariner. This is Classical WFMT Chicago, 98.7 FM, HD1, WFMT.com, and the WFMT app. Now, 11 o'clock, and good morning. I'm Lisa Flynn, if you're just now joining us. So glad to have your company with music of Haydn on the way, an anthem by John Rutter, and the Dolly Suite of Gabriel Fauré. It's going to be a beautiful day and mild for late September, with partly sunny skies and temperatures in the mid-70s for the high. Increasingly cloudy overnight, with lows dropping down to about 63. And then rain likely for Wednesday and Thursday, temperatures in the 70s, but a good chance of showers and maybe even a thunderstorm. Currently, though, very nice and 68 degrees at O'Hare, 69 at Midway, 67 along the lakefront. A nickname now is attached to this music of Haydn. It's his string quartet in G minor, Opus 74, number 3. The final movement, which has a galloping theme, gives the work its nickname, The Rider or The Horseman. Opus 74, number 3 by Haydn, performed by the Hagen String Quartet.

Galloping to its conclusion, the string quartet in G minor, opus 74, number 3, which is known as The Rider or The Horseman, the music of Haydn, performed by the Hagen String Quartet. It's now 11:22. 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Music director Chad Goodman leads the ESO in Tchaikovsky's first piano concerto with award-winning soloist Drew Peterson, plus music of Aaron Copland and Igor Stravinsky. Tickets start at just $20 and are available online anytime at elginsymphony.org. Some choral music next from Sir John Rutter, who is also the conductor leading the combined Cambridge Singers and City of London Sinfonia in his anthem, I Will Lift Up Mine Eyes.

0: Sir John Rutter as composer and conductor, setting words from Psalm 121, the anthem I Will Lift Up Mine Eyes, performed by the Cambridge Singers and City of London Sinfonia.
1: 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In 2024, Emmy Bean, Ronnie Cooler, and their chamber ensemble performed Her Only Light about elusive folk singer Connie Converse. We reprise that concert just as the full album is released. I'm Marilyn Ray Beyer, your host Saturdays at 8 for Folk Stage and the Midnight Special at 9 on WFMT.
0: On next to the music of the French composer Gabriel Fauré, who in his late 40s fell in love with and began an affair with the singer Emma Bardach. And the affair inspired a burst of creativity from the composer. Fauré wrote the Dolly Suite for piano duet and dedicated it to Bardach's daughter Hélène, who was known as Dolly. And in fact, there's a wonderful photograph of the two of them, Dolly and Fauré, sitting at the piano playing this music. We'll hear the orchestral version of the Dolly Suite by Gabriel Fauré. Seiji Ozawa conducts the Boston Symphony Orchestra.

A musical portrait of childhood in that set of charming pieces by Gabriel Fauré, originally for piano duet. Henri Rabaud made that the orchestral version of the Dolly Suite, and it was played by the Boston Symphony Orchestra, directed by Seiji Ozawa. Some chamber music will take us up to noon, and then we have our feature Music in Chicago for you today on Classical WFMT. Camerata Chicago, the city's leading chamber orchestra, opens their season with Mendelssohn's A Midsummer Night's Dream, complete with the famous Wedding March. Be charmed by British maestro Drosten Hall, who conducts and narrates excerpts from Shakespeare's play. Also, Mozart's Sinfonia Concertante for four wind instruments, featuring principal players from the orchestra, and the world premiere of Fantasy on English Folk Tunes by Tony Payne. 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

Johann Nepomuk Hummel wrote that as a septet, but it sounds more like a miniature piano concerto, the finale of his septet in D minor, performed by the members of the Linos Ensemble. As we come up to 12 o'clock on a Tuesday, this is Classical WFMT Chicago, 98.7 FM, HD1, WFMT.com, and the WFMT app. And I'm Lisa Flynn. We'll break right now for the weather forecast and then get into our feature music in Chicago. It's going to be another beautiful day with partly cloudy skies and highs in the mid-70s and light south winds. And then a slight chance of showers tonight, lows in the lower 60s. Rain is likely for Wednesday and Thursday with showers and possibly thunderstorms and highs tomorrow in the lower 70s. Now our time to feature a local ensemble in music in Chicago on Classical WFMT with the Newbery Consort today, which brings together singers and instrumentalists to create historically informed performances of music ranging from the Middle Ages to the Renaissance, Baroque, and beyond. Here is music from the Baroque period by Matthew Locke, a suite in G minor with the Newbery Consort.

Members of the Chicago-based Newbery Consort playing the music of the English composer Matthew Locke and a suite in G minor for Music in Chicago today on Classical WFMT. The bariatric surgery program at UI Health is one of the premier programs in Chicagoland for weight loss surgery, serving the Midwest for decades and providing excellent care to patients with obesity. As a nationally accredited program, their experienced and committed staff can coordinate your care and allow for successful surgery, taking most insurance as well as private payers. At UI Health, their same-day surgery options as well as overnight stays can accommodate your needs. In addition to in-person appointments, their extensive telehealth program allows you to virtually meet with the surgeon, medical weight loss doctor, dietitian, physical therapy exercise program, and psychologist throughout your weight loss journey. At the cutting edge of surgery, the UI Health Bariatric Center uses a minimally invasive approach with state-of-the-art Da Vinci robotic surgery to reduce complications with the added benefit of smaller, tiny incisions. And for more information, call 312-996-5100. Perfect example of impressionism in music now in the set of three images or images of Debussy, book one, beginning with Reflections on the Water, and then Tribute to Rameau, and finally Movement, a type of perpetual motion. At the piano, we hear Stephen Hough.

music that's a cornerstone of the French Impressionist piano style, Three Images, or Images, by Claude Debussy, book one of the collection, beginning with Reflections on the Water, then Tribute to Rameau, and finally, Movement. And the pianist was Stephen Huff. This is Classical WFMT Chicago, 98.7 FM, HD1, WFMT.com, and the WFMT app. Now, some French music from about 50 years before the Debussy. It's the Youthful Symphony in C by Georges Bizet, who wrote this while he was 17 years old, still studying at the Paris Conservatory under Charles Gounod. Bizet never published this piece or even performed the symphony, as far as we know, and it was forgotten for many years and then revived. And we'll hear a recording from the Chicago Symphony Orchestra, directed by Jean Martineau, in Georges Bizet's Symphony in C.

Stepping back in time to the 1960s for a vintage recording by the Chicago Symphony Orchestra, as it was conducted by Jean Martineau in Georges Bizet's Symphony in C this afternoon on Classical WFMT, the radio home of the Chicago Symphony Orchestra. The combination of flute and harp in just a moment, that will take us up to 1 o'clock, and then one of the most instantly recognizable classical works in the world, with music of Mozart starting at 1 here on WFMT. The Elgin Symphony Orchestra begins a new season October 10th and 11th in Hammond's Cultural Center. Music director Chad Goodman leads the ESO in Tchaikovsky's first piano concerto with award-winning soloist Drew Peterson, plus music of Aaron Copland and Igor Stravinsky. Tickets start at just $20 and are available online anytime at elginsymphony.org. The music next of the contemporary Australian composer Sally Greenaway and some of her poems for flute and harp.

A set of three poems for flute and harp. It's the music of the Australian composer Sally Greenaway. Sally Walker was the flutist, and she was joined by harpist Emily Granger in that music. This afternoon on Classical WFMT Chicago, 98.7 FM, HD1, WFMT.com, and the WFMT app. A beautiful September afternoon for us, and highs in the mid-70s with partly cloudy skies. Lows tonight in the lower 60s, and then we have rain in the forecast, a chance of showers for Wednesday, and temperatures in the lower 70s, showers and maybe thunderstorms on Thursday, and temperatures again in the 70s. It's now 76 at O'Hare and Midway, and 72 along the lakefront. It's interesting that one of the best-known pieces of classical music is something of a mystery. We don't know the exact reason why Mozart wrote his serenade Eine kleine Nachtmusik. We do know when it was finished, in August of 1787, but it's thought that it was perhaps written for a private social gathering or party music, and it certainly is festive. Eine kleine Nachtmusik by Mozart, performed by the Orpheus Chamber Orchestra.

Four movements of musical sunshine in the serenade known as Eine kleine Nachtmusik, a little night music, Köchel 525 of Wolfgang Amadeus Mozart. And it was played by the strings of the Orpheus Chamber Orchestra and heard this afternoon on Classical WFMT. 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Now, a pair of works by Franz Liszt, both of them originally for piano and in arrangements. We'll start off with the work known as the Cantique d'Amour, or Song of Love, and it's taken from his Poetic and Religious Harmonies, cellist Sung Won Young and pianist Enrico Pace.

A work by Salvatore di Vittorio based on a Liszt called the Villa d'Este, the New York Chamber Orchestra, and before that, Franz Liszt's Song of Love, performed by cellist Sungwon Young and pianist Enrico Pace on Classical WFMT. Experience the Chicago Symphony Orchestra in full force as Klaus Mäkelä conducts Mahler's Ninth Symphony this Thursday through Sunday at Symphony Center. From bitterness to transcendence, embark on a journey through the depths of the human spirit and witness the sweeping emotional power come alive. Hear the music you love, create lasting memories, and find your seat today at chicagosymphony.org. A concerto now from Johann Sebastian Bach for three different solo instruments brought together, the flute, the violin, and the harpsichord in this concerto in A minor. Sir John Eliot Gardner conducts the English Baroque soloists.

Flute, violin, and harpsichord featured in that concerto for three instruments by Johann Sebastian Bach, a concerto in A minor. The soloists, all members of the English Baroque Soloists, directed by Sir John Eliot Gardner. 5 minutes away now from 2 o'clock, with a short setting now by a contemporary composer, Roxana Pafnufnik, of an ancient text, Ubi Caritas, which translates to, "Where charity and love are, God is there." The Pembroke College Girls Choir performs the music of Roxana Pafnufnik.

From Roxana Panufnik, her setting of Ubi Caritas and the Pembroke College Girls Choir under the direction of Anna Lapwood. This is Classical WFMT Chicago, 98.7 FM, HD1WFMT.com, and the WFMT app. I'm Lisa Flynn, almost 2 o'clock with some French piano music, or piano trio music, coming up in just a moment. We'll hear an excerpt from the vast Ring Cycle of Richard Wagner also in the next hour, and a Swedish Rhapsody. Partly cloudy skies for the remainder of the afternoon and steady temperatures in the mid-70s. We could see a chance of showers late tonight, lows in the mid-60s. Showers are likely tomorrow, steady temperatures in the mid-60s, and then we'll be in the 70s with a chance of showers and thunderstorms for Thursday. So music next from the French composer Cécile Chaminade. She wrote this in 1881, a chamber work for violin, cello, and piano, and her piano trio No. 1 in G minor, performed by the Rembrandt Trio.

The Rembrandt Trio of piano, violin, and cello, playing that music of the French composer Cécile Chaminade and her piano trio number 1 in G minor, opus 11. It's 22 minutes past 2 o'clock. Glad to have you here on a Tuesday afternoon, and it's a beautiful one for late September. 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Conductor Maurice Boyer leads a program that includes Margaret Bond's Montgomery Variations, dedicated to Martin Luther King Jr., George Walker's Folk Songs for Orchestra, Mozart's Piano Concerto No. 23, featuring a special solo performance by Kwang Hao Wang, and Schumann's New England Triptych. Arrive early for a pre-concert discussion with David Leahy, with a free reception to follow the event. 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A famous orchestral excerpt next from the Ring Cycle of Wagner. This is from the opera Siegfried. The title character, the hero, has just slain the dragon and he is resting and hears the sounds of nature in forest murmurs. Sir George Schulte leads the Vienna Philharmonic.

The orchestral interlude known as Forest Murmurs from the opera Siegfried by Wagner, the Vienna Philharmonic, directed by Sir George Schulte. Our programming this afternoon on Classical WFMT is presented in part through the generous support of J. Thomas Hervis and Ann P. Anderson. A Swedish Rhapsody now from Hugo Alfvén, who wrote this piece to depict the festive moods, dances, and folklore of a traditional Swedish midsummer celebration in Midsummer Vigil. Nema Järvi conducts the Gothenburg Symphony Orchestra.

Music depicting the festive celebration of the Swedish Midsummer in that Midsummer Vigil, or the Swedish Rhapsody No. 1 by Hugo Alfvén. That was the Gothenburg Symphony Orchestra, directed by Nema Järvi. Slow things down with a midweek getaway to Holland, Michigan. Wander peaceful streets, linger a little longer in your favorite shops, and enjoy the calm of the lakeshore at your own pace. Let the breeze off Lake Michigan carry the day, ending in a quiet sunset that feels like it was made just for you. So what are you waiting for? Turn your next getaway into a midweek escape. Plan your next adventure at holland.org. Vivaldi next on Classical WFMT, and a double concerto for the combination of the instrument known as the viola d'amore and the lute. Rachel Barton Pine is heard here with Hopkins and Smith and Ars Antiqua.

Vivaldi is played by Rachel Barton Pine on the instrument called the Viola d'Amore, joined by lutenist Hopkinson Smith and the ensemble Ars Antigua in that concerto in D minor by Vivaldi. 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It'll be partly cloudy the remainder of the afternoon, maybe some showers overnight, lows in the mid-60s, and then rain in the forecast for Wednesday and Thursday, 60s tomorrow and 70s on Thursday. And enjoy the rest of your afternoon and on into Wednesday. I'm Lisa Flynn. It's now 3 o'clock. Stay here for the music of Richard Strauss, Burlesca in D minor for piano and orchestra, Joseph Moog, the piano soloist, with the German Radio Philharmonic.

That was music of Richard Strauss with pianist Joseph Moog, featured in the burlesque in D minor, with the Deutsche Radio Philharmonic Orchestra, Nicholas Milton conducting. I'm Candace Agree, so glad to be with you this Tuesday afternoon. Thank you for joining me here at Classical WFMT. Programming originates from the Rene Crown Public Media Center with music about a father and sons by Leos Janacek on the way, the very popular Sorcerer's Apprentice of Paul Dukas, music of Caroline Shaw, and much more ahead. Camerata Chicago, the city's leading chamber orchestra, opens its season with Mendelssohn's A Midsummer Night's Dream with its famous wedding march, as British maestro Drosten Hall conducts and narrates excerpts from Shakespeare's play. Mozart's Sinfonia Concertante for four wind instruments featuring principal players from the orchestra, and the world premiere of Fantasy on English Folk Tunes by Tony Payne, also on the program. October 16th in Chicago, 17th in Wheaton, and 18th in Hinsdale. 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Next on Classical WFMT, Taras Bulba. This historical novella of Nikolai Gogol has been interpreted by a number of composers in the words, I think there are two operas on this topic, this Zaporozhian, or now we say Zaporizhian, Cossack and his two sons. This is the Symphonic Rhapsody for Orchestra by Leos Janacek. Taras Bulba. Jiří Belohlávek leads the Czech Philharmonic Orchestra on Classical WFMT.

Lajos Janáček's Taras Bulba, symphonic rhapsody for orchestra, inspired by Nikolai Gogol's historical novella. It premiered in 1921 in Brno, and it had its Prague premiere in November of 1924. The orchestra then, as it is now, the Czech Philharmonic Orchestra, today led by Jiří Belohlávek on this recording. Coming up, music of Joseph Bologne, Dukas, Caroline Shaw, Beethoven, much more ahead. Thanks for joining me this Tuesday afternoon at Classical WFMT. Northeastern Illinois University's Goodwin College of Education presents Reckoning with Redress, now through October 31st at the Ronald Williams Library Gallery on NEIU's campus. The exhibit explores the history of the Japanese-American redress movement and the stories of those who fought for justice through contemporary art and archival materials from NEIU's Testimony Archive, Community Collections, and National Archives. It's free and open to the public. For more details, visit neiu.edu/reckoning-redress. Violinist Samuel Nebu now on Classical WFMT, along with pianist Bethany Brooks, in the violin sonata in B-flat by the Chevalier de Saint-Georges, Joseph Bologne.

That was music of Joseph Bologne, also known as the Chevalier de Saint-Georges, a title bestowed upon him, the Violin Sonata No. 1 in B-flat, the violinist Samuel Nebieu, and the pianist Bethany Brooks. A quick look at the weather forecast, mostly cloudy tonight with a low of 64. Rain tomorrow here and there, and rain for Thursday with steady rain all day Thursday and Thursday night. A high on Wednesday of 66, that is, and a high of 70 on Thursday. I'm jumping over Friday, but I have to get to the weekend. Sunny, 65 degrees on Saturday, mostly sunny, 68 on Sunday. I'm looking forward to the weekend. I know it's only Tuesday, but that weather forecast certainly is promising. Right now it's 74 degrees with humidity at 51% and south-southeast winds at 8 miles per hour. I'm Candace Agree. Thanks for joining me this Tuesday afternoon. This is Classical WFMT Chicago, 98.7 FM, HD1, WFMT.com, and the WFMT app. With the Montreal Symphony Orchestra, Kent Nagano conducting a favorite by Paul Dukas, The Sorcerer's Apprentice.

That ending always gives me quite a start. That was The Sorcerer's Apprentice of Paul Dukas, Kent Nagano, the Montreal Symphony Orchestra on Classical WFMT. Jack Quartet, which the New York Times called this generation's leading new music foursome, opens Nova Linea Musica's third season tomorrow night at 6:30 at 11 East Adams Street. You're invited to listen closely to Experimental Quartets by Cenk Ergun, Kerr Gogwild, Jack's own Austin Woolerman, plus the world premiere of a Nova Linea Musica commission by Guggenheim Fellow Jury Sow, who'll be in attendance, by the way. Tickets and details at novalineamusica.org. Cello and piano now. It's titled The Wheel, and it's by Caroline Shaw. The cellist is Pauline Bouet, and the pianist is David Violi.

That was The Wheel by Caroline Shaw with cellist Pauline Bouret and pianist David Violi. Some Beethoven now on Classical WFMT, the first movement of the Piano Concerto No. 1 in C Major. The pianist is Alice Sarah Ott, with the Netherlands Radio Philharmonic Orchestra, Karina Kanellakis conducting.

Beethoven this Tuesday afternoon on Classical WFMT. The first movement marked Allegro con Brio from the Piano Concerto No. 1 in C major. The soloist, Alice Sarah Ott, with the Netherlands Radio Philharmonic Orchestra, Karina Kanalakis conducting. Coming up, music of John Rutter. Mozart, Brahms, Grieg, Satie, Schubert, all coming up during the Unrush Hour. That's

The Suite Antique of John Rutter. John Rutter leading the Royal Philharmonic Strings, harpsichordist John Birch, and flutist Andrew Nicholson. 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

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We'll hear miniatures by Erik Satie, Edvard Grieg and Johannes Brahms, and recording from WFMT. We'll also hear a symphony, the very first, by Franz Schubert. And let's start off this afternoon's On Rush Hour with Mozart. Chicago chamber musicians in the Oboe Quartet in F.

The Chicago Chamber Musicians on Chicago's Classical WFMT in Mozart. That was the Oboe Quartet in F major starting off this afternoon's Unrush Hour. A symphony by Schubert still to come later tonight. Music of Benjamin Britten inspired by Rossini. There's some water music by Handel, a lullaby by Gershwin, a legend by Franz Liszt, and much more. The Unrush Hour continues now, and three's a charm. We'll hear Eric Satie's Je Te Veux, a song by Edvard Grieg, and we'll start off with the Intermezzo in E from Brahms's Opus 116, Fantasies.

Three's a charm on this afternoon's Unrush Hour. We started off with the fourth of the Fantasies of Opus 116 of Johannes Brahms, an intermezzo in E major, the pianist Emmanuel Ax. Then we heard Spring, a song by Edvard Grieg with the Arctic Philharmonic Orchestra and violinist Elbjørg Hemsing. We just heard pianist Clara Kurmandy in Je te veux of Erik Satie. The Unrush Hour continues now, and I thought it would be fun to hear some music written by a 16-year-old. What do you think? Well, in this case, the 16-year-old was Franz Schubert. Here's his Symphony No. 1 in D major with Sir Colin Davis leading the Dresden Staatskapelle.

You know, this kid's got promise, this 16-year-old who wrote this symphony, the Symphony No. 1 in D major of Franz Schubert, just 16 years old when he wrote that. Sir Colin Davis led the Dresden Staatskapelle on classical WFMT. Still have time for, let's squeeze in something here. How about a march from Kosciuszko's Cassation in E-flat? Here's the Consortium Classicum, concluding the Unrush Hour.

0: Things are looking up this Saturday evening at 9 o'clock on the Midnight Special on WFMT. Songs about skyscrapers, city skylines, and other things that are very tall capture the imagination and keep our spirits high. Meanwhile, we reach for new music from folk stars like Mary Gaucher, Kelly Hunt, and Bruce Coburn, plus newcomers and local favorites. My name's Marilyn Ray Beyer, and I'm with you every Saturday night at 9 following Folk Stage on WFMT's The Midnight Special.
1: 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I hope you'll stay with us. Next on Classical WFMT, Sir Adrian Bolt leads the London Philharmonic Orchestra in music inspired by Rossini. Hear Benjamin Britten's Matinée Musicale.

Matinée Musicale by Benjamin Britten, inspired by Rossini with the London Philharmonic Orchestra. Sir Adrian Bolt conducted. Have you ever dreamed of walking the red carpet and posing for photos? 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Marvel at the beauty of Symphony Ball with conductor Klaus Mäkelä for an evening of lavish orchestral colors and mighty choruses. 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

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Next, music of George Gershwin. This is a work that he wrote to practice orchestration. It's The Lullaby, and here's the Brodsky Quartet.

The Brodsky Quartet on Classical WFMT in The Lullaby by George Gershwin. I hope you can stay with us tonight. It's a great night of music ahead. Chamber Music Society of Lincoln Center coming up at 10 o'clock. 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

7 o'clock. Right now, the first of two legends by Franz Liszt. This is St. Francis of Assisi preaching to the birds. Here's pianist Stephen Hough.

Stephen Huff at the piano in St. Francis of Assisi, preaching to the birds, the first of two legends by Franz Liszt. I'm Candace Agree. Thank you for joining me this Tuesday afternoon here at Classical WFMT Chicago, 98.7 FM, HD1, WFMT.com, and the WFMT app. Hope you can join me again tomorrow afternoon beginning at 3. Stay with us, exploring music coming up in just a few moments. Don't miss this guitar fest tonight and all this week. I'll leave you with this miniature. Have a wonderful evening, and we'll get back together tomorrow.

Hello there, and welcome to Exploring Music. It's Paul McLaughlin here. Welcome back to our Guitar Fest, which we started off in grand style yesterday with a whole program dedicated to the great Spanish guitarist Andrés Segovia. And I promised we were going to be hearing from some of Maestro Segovia's pupils as the week went on. Segovia was born in 1893, and today's artist was born nearly 50 years later, 1941, in Melbourne, Australia. I'm speaking of John Williams, whose father, an Englishman named Len Williams, was a deep devotee of the guitar and rather good at it. He was John Williams' first teacher. In 1952, the family moved to London, and shortly after that, John Williams started to make the summer trek to Siena, the famous academy in Siena, where he was studying with Andrés Segovia. In yesterday's program, we opened up with Segovia playing a Bach lute piece. Let's listen now to a Vivaldi lute concerto as played by John Williams with the English Chamber Orchestra under Daniel Barenboim. Here's the lute concerto in D major.